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1: Want a burger that jumps out at you? Then Zombie Burger and Drink Lab is the place to go. 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

foul down the line. Dean sliding feet first near the Omaha bullpen. This ran out of real estate over there, and it'll be 0-2 on Toro. About halfway through this one, and Omaha on the strength of three solo home runs has the 5-2 advantage as Garrett shot the outside corner. He missed away with it. Ball one and strike two. Garrett tries again, and Toro able to stave this one off foul.

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1: Jaden Murray into the game for the Iowa Cubs. Plumbers in.

With one out, Luca Tresh. Runner goes on the breaking ball. It's inside, throw to second. He's late. They had a stolen base for Waters, who went on first movement. And Omaha, who took the lead in the eighth inning a couple of nights ago, only for the I-Cubs to walk it off in the ninth, trying to do the same thing again tonight. By the way, for Drew Waters, stolen base number 17, his second of the game. And now they're looking for the big hit. Here's the 1-0, swing and a miss. Nasty breaking ball from Jaden Murray. Long look at second in the 1-1 home. Swing and a miss through the fastball. So pretty good combo there. The big breaking ball toward the top of the zone at 79. And then a fastball right at the top of the zone at 93. Murray home with a breaking ball. And it's rolled foul left side. Waters a big lead at second. Murray fires. Swing and a miss. Strike three. A big punch out for Jaden Murray. And Tresh down on strikes for the second straight at bat. Now two down for Jacob Berry, who is 0 for 3. Six

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God is still on the throne, and prayer

0: changes things. Today, Billy Crone discusses the real possibility that Bible prophecy may be entering turbo mode. 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Some people believe the world has entered a period of greater stability. Billy Crone says, when it comes to Bible prophecy, we may actually be entering turbo mode. Today on Watchmen on the Wall, Billy joins us to discuss his new Trump and the Paradox Prophecies collection, and the strange prophetic paradoxes unfolding around us, from the days of Noah and Lot to the coming ten-horned kingdom. Here's our host, Dr. Larry Spargimino.
1: When I first got your material, this book and video, in February, frankly, I did not want to do the interview. I was a very strong Trump supporter. Right. And this is an interesting story, and I really want to share it with everyone.
2: Yeah.
1: I was a very strong Trump supporter. I was told that, okay, that's okay. If you don't want to do it, that's your decision. But then, Billy, two things began to happen. First of all, I noticed there was a change in President Trump. I really believe that. We could talk about that a little bit later. He was saying and doing more things that I felt were out of character for him. I even began to think that MAGA really meant make America go away, because I didn't feel this was the Trump I knew. Secondly, the Home Office said folks were really raving about your book, and I need to do the interview. So here I am. That's what I'm doing right now. That's kind of my testimony. And I think you're a great student of Bible prophecy and have done so many presentations on red button issues. So here we are. I think these interviews are going to be really historic. They're being recorded. We're going to be keeping them. I'm really glad about your Bible college idea and so forth. It's just wonderful. So thank you for being with us once again.
2: Yeah, amen. Again, you know, glory goes to God and all the great things that are doing, including giving us Bible prophecy. Just tongue-in-cheek, you know, hey, wait a second. You mean to tell me that Bible prophecy is good? I thought it was all in there to scare you and so you go build out a bug-out shelter and store up bags of lime and beans and try to serve. No. People, they don't realize what's going on, including the Trump administration, because there's a lie that has spread across the church. I wonder who that came from. It rhymes with the father of lies, Satan. That somehow prophecy is bad for you. In fact, I didn't say it, they do. You hear it all the time, right? Oh, you're not one of those doom and gloom guys. It's like, what? No, I'm a biblical guy, and I'm a pastor, and I'm supposed to teach the whole counsel of God. And if you don't teach prophecy, you're leaving out nearly one-third of the Bible. What kind of a shepherd is that? It's called a hireling. You need to go get a different job. If you're not going to teach the Bible, go pick peaches or change tires. You ain't called to be a shepherd, at least a biblical one. But this is what's going on. And so because the church is being left in dark on Bible prophecy, they can't put two and two together. They don't see the days that we're living, so they're missing the urgency of our need to share the gospel.
1: Right.
2: They really have no excitement about the return of Christ, and they're falling for it. They're falling for this system that we're seeing built before our very eyes. And again, I lay it to the blame on so-called hirelings in the pulpit who aren't teaching the whole counsel of God. And again, God gave us prophecy, including the book of Revelation, for our good. I don't care what these guys say. I even had one guy, I'm not joking, Dr. Spargimino, no hyperbole. He literally said for years, he stayed away from the book of Revelation specifically. He was told by his church to stay away from it, including the pastor. You know why? They literally told him this. If you read that book, you'll go insane. Are you serious? I can see from the lost. I can see from the world. But the church? You're going to go insane? You're going to lose your mind if you read? Are you kidding? Folks, newsflash. The book of Revelation is part of the Bible. The Bible says all the Bible, including the book of Revelation, is for our good. In fact, Revelation chapter 1, the first three verses says what? It's a book about Jesus Christ. It's a revelation of Jesus Christ. Do you like the Gospels? Well, then why won't you like Revelation? It's about Jesus too. It's the other side of Jesus, the Jesus who's not on the cross anymore, the Jesus who's at the right hand of the Father, the Jesus who

0: coming back as the King of Kings, the Lord of Lords, the Master of the universe, and he's going to rule and reign on the planet with you and I, the church. That's what you're not getting.
1: Yes.
0: You still think Jesus is on the cross. No, he's at the right hand of the Father, man. He is getting ready to come back, right? It's good news if you're a Christian, because the book of Revelation, that's why God says, I will bless you if you read this book. Blessed are those who hear, who read, who hear, who take the heart words in them. I didn't say God did. All of his words are good, but there's something about the book of Revelation, the final book of the Bible, that God says, would you please get into this book? It's all good. So those guys are liars. They're hirelings. They're mouthpieces for Satan because they're calling God a liar. God said, I'll bless you. They say it's doom and gloom. You'll lose your mind. You guys are insane. You're working for Satan. And I'm using strong words because, folks, that's what the scripture says. But the aspect is, God says, I'll bless you. Now, how is the book of Revelation a blessing for the Christian? Well, number one, it tells us about our future. The next event on God's prophetic time calendar is called the rapture. We are not going into the seven-year tribulation. The Bible is very clear. Romans chapter 5, 1 Thessalonians 1, 1 Thessalonians 5, which, by the way, is before and after 1 Thessalonians 4, the rapture passage, that we are saved from, rescued from, not appointed unto God's wrath. The seven-year tribulation is an outpouring of God's wrath from the very beginning to the very end. So therefore, the church can't be there. So the good news is, we're not going to be in the seven-year tribulation, which is the bulk of the book of Revelation, chapter 6, to the return of Jesus Christ and us, the church, in Revelation 19. Well, and that's good news. I'm not going to be there. Number two, the other good thing is, we also learned that when the rapture happens, I go to heaven, a place beyond my wildest dreams. We don't stay in heaven forever. We come back to be part of the millennial kingdom, where the planet is renovated into Garden of Eden-like conditions. We have peace with nature. You can have a pet lion, alligator, hippo, whatever. Right? I'm not making it up. That's Isaiah 11. Read it. Isaiah 9, two chapters earlier, says Jesus is going to have the government on his shoulders, and we get to rule and reign with him as the bride of Christ from Jerusalem. It's awesome. It's going to be an incredible time of peace and prosperity beyond your wildest dreams. He's the one who brings peace and order to this planet, right? Then, after that, it gets even better. We have what's called the new heavens, the new earth. No more death or dying or mourning or crying or pain or devil or demons and spiritual warfare, sin, bad days, bad religion. All that's gone forever and ever and ever. That's why it says, amen, hallelujah. Okay, where did I get all that? That's called the book of Revelation. So the book of Revelation, no wonder God says, I will bless you. I will bless you. I will bless you three times over if you would just get into this book. Now, that's for the Christian.
1: Yes.
0: If you're not a Christian, the reason why God has so much specific, horrific information about this time frame called the seven-year tribulation, because it makes up a lot of the book, chapter 6 through 19. The reason why there's so much is because that's for you, the lost person. God is telling you in great, minute detail how horrible this time frame will be when his wrath is poured on the planet in hopes to get you to turn to him and take the way out before it's too late. That is an act of love from God. The seven-year tribulation is not for the Christian, right? So when we read through that, that's not for us. The point is we leave prior, so get busy sharing the gospel of Jesus Christ and get excited about Jesus Christ.
1: Amen.
0: If you really love him, you will. But if you're not, it's all about get saved and get saved now. That's
1: Amen.
0: Why we need to preach prophecy
1: yes.
0: today. And then realize that guess what? It's happening, yes, folks, even with the Trump administration.
1: Amen. Well, friends, we're visiting with Pastor Billy Crone, speaking about his book and video, Trump and the Paradox Prophecies. I have a question, Billy, about the word paradox. You know, I looked in the dictionary. A dictionary definition of paradox is, quote, a statement or situation that appears contradictory or illogical, but may reveal a deeper truth on closer examination, close quotes. Is that how you're using the word in the title?
0: Yeah, for a couple of different reasons. Number one, it's kind of the paradox of people's behavior that we're seeing, quote, even in the church with Trump's second term. You got a paradox going on. You got one group of folks that say, we're on a vacation, Trump's going to bring everything back to order and peace. We don't have anything to worry about. So basically, I got 4 years to goof off. No, that's one of the spectrums on the wrong side. On the other side, you got a group of people, Christians. If you try to say anything positive about what Trump is doing, because I'll give credit where credit's due. There's some good things that Trump's doing. Okay. But if you say anything positive, oh, this group over here, they call you the Antichrist. You're a supporter of the Antichrist. You drunk the Kool-Aid. You're brainwashed. It's like, no, I'll give credit where credit's due. And so those are the polarizing points, the paradox that we're in, all things Donald Trump. However, it's his behavior as well is the paradox. Because again, he's doing some good things, and I'll give credit where credit's due. Paradoxically, Trump's doing some good things. You know, I'll give him that, give credit where credit's due. But the paradox is he's doing some negative things in

0: Oh, yeah.
1: That's a big one.
0: Last time we dealt with the Tin Horn Kingdom, and that's what's going on right now with the Technate map, the new North America that's being created.
1: Right.
0: It's one of the 10 unions that Revelation 17 says is going to happen. And then once there's 10 unions, so you go from about 200-some countries down to 10 unions, they're going to be ruled by 10 guys, and then in the seven-year tribulation, they're going to give that over to the Antichrist. So that's actually happening in massive detail. We've literally taken you on a journey to show you that it is happening all over the world. Yes, folks, unfortunately, even America. Which, by the way, I will say this. We didn't talk about this last time. That, to me, is the reason why I believe we do not see American Bible prophecy. You know, a lot of people want to, you know, they're just, that's a tough cookie for Americans to swallow. We're the world's most powerful country, you know. Surely we're in Bible prophecy. No, I don't see it. You know, some people want to say, well, we're the Babylon. No, I don't think so. Or we're this. It's America's silent. And so to me, this is what answers that. Why is the Bible silent on America when it comes to Bible prophecy? Because of what is happening. America, folks, as we know it, is no longer going to be in existence. America will be swallowed up into a new union of countries that will total up to be a total of 10 unions around the planet. That's why. The second one you mentioned there was the days of Lot. Now, this is something that I personally brought out in Trump's first term because I'm a Christian, I'm a pastor, you're supposed to tell the truth. As a Christian, we're truth tellers, so I don't care who's in office, you don't play party favorites. If somebody's doing wrong in the office as a Democrat, you call them out. Somebody's doing wrong as a Republican, you call them out. So it's not a party issue, it's a biblical issue. And one of the things that I called Trump out, even on his first term, was his huge support for the LGBT. And most people don't realize that, period, or two, that he's still doing it. And in mega high gear, he's even having gay weddings at Mar-a-Lago, that's in print. And you're going like, okay, well, that's his thing, and what's that got to do with prophecy? Well, that's a return of the days of Lot. So you got to go back, and this is from Jesus. He gave you two signs. How do you know it's getting close for his return? He said days of Lot and days of Noah. But let's take a look at the days of Lot. So what was going on at the days of Lot? So we know if, in fact, it's being repeated again for as a sign that Jesus is getting close to coming back. You're going like, well, that's easy, right? In Genesis, we're told that the reason why Sodom and Gomorrah was destroyed in the days of Lot was because of homosexuality. Well, that is true. But there's more to it. But first, let's go back to the issue of homosexuality, lesbianism. That's why those people were destroyed, because it's an abomination to God. So do we see homosexuality spreading across the planet as a sign, the days of Lot, that Jesus is getting ready to come back? Yes. And we bring this out, Trump in his first term, but he's still doing his second term. He is not only a huge supporter of homosexuality, including hiring people in his office, but also pushing it across the planet. And even in his first term, his administration was punishing other countries around the planet that were trying to stop the spread of LGBT homosexuality.
1: Yeah, and I want to point out to our listeners that you document all of that. In fact, I'm looking right now at Trafalgar Square, Trump and transsexuals.
0: Yeah.
1: And then you've got a section following in the footsteps of her husband, Melania Trump, holds event for LGBT allies. Wow. So I'm just letting the listeners know that you're not just making this up. A lot of it's on YouTube and video and some statements that he's made, and it's all in the book. So I just wanted to jump in and say that.
0: Yeah, it's in the book, and if you get the DVDs, you'll see it on tape. So, of course, we have it transcribed for the book. But you're going to see this on video, too, folks. I'm not making this up. It's just people, it blew me away the first term, and now again with the second term, it's like he gets a free pass on this. It's like, no, this is a moral issue. This is an abomination to God. This is the exact opposite of what God says, male and female. And it's just like Satan, right? No. I'm going to rebel. It's male and female and female. And folks, I came out of Satanism. You know, one of the things that God saved me from before I obviously became a Christian. And most people don't realize the number one law of Satanism is do what you will shall be the whole of the law. So it's all about self, self-love, self-respect, self-esteem. And you're like, wait a second, that's taught over all society. In fact, that's being taught in the church today. Learn to be a better you. It's all about self. Yeah, that's why it's getting so devilish out there, is because people are being taught to be good Satanists. That's the number one law of Satanists. Now, the third law is called the law of reversal. And the law of reversal in Satanism is whatever God says you do,

0: the exact opposite. In fact, some of these satanic groups, in order to get into the group, you have to do the law of reversal with all the Ten Commandments. God says something, you do the exact opposite, the reverse of it. So if he says, don't lie, of course you lie. If he says, don't commit adultery, you commit adultery. Including folks, he says, don't murder, you murder. That's what you got to do to get into the satanic group. But it's called the law of reversal. This is why they will speak backwards. This is why they'll do music backwards. This is why they'll do rituals backwards. They'll walk backwards. The whole point is it's an act of rebellion. Whatever God says, you do backwards. You do opposite. You do the reverse. And folks, that's what's behind the whole LGBTQ movement. God says male and female. So what do they say? Nope, law of reversal. Male and male, female and female. It's the exact opposite of what God says. So there's a satanic agenda to it. But let me say this. So Trump is only supporting that, which is a repeat of the days of Lot. Because, again, they're supporting this around the world, not just in America. But I can't believe that people read that passage so fast that they skip over this. It says there, the homosexuals, when they came to Lot's door and to have sex with the men, they were the angels, but they thought were men. And it says there, bring out the men so we can have sex with the homosexuality. But don't read it so fast. Listen to what the text says from the Bible. It says the men and the boys came to Lot's house to have sex with men. Now, what's that? That's called pedophilia. Now, you talk about a bombshell. Talk about current events. Okay, what did we learn was going on around the whole planet at the same time homosexuality is being spread across the whole planet? We learned that what else was going on around the whole planet was what? Pedophilia. That's what we learned from the Epstein files, folks. They tried to soften it by saying it was sex with underage minors. Well, folks, you know what that is? That's called pedophilia. And then, not only that, the last dump of the Epstein files, which we still haven't, there's still millions that they haven't released. The last dump, which, by the way, was heavily redacted, which wasn't supposed to be. But anyway, the last dump started to come out, and this is not a conspiracy theory, that what else was going on, not only pedophilia, but was child sacrifice and cannibalism. And about 2 to 3 days after that, that's when the Iran war broke out. And guess what? Nobody's talking about anymore, Dr. Sparsmino. They're not talking about the Epstein files, are they? And not just the conservative news, even the liberal news. But here's the point. The Epstein files showed us what was going on and has been going on, unfortunately, around the planet for quite some time now. In our own government, governments around the world, Hollywood, the elite, the globalists, people like Bill Gates, whatever you want to call them, royalty, all this stuff, they're engaged in pedophilia. Those are the two sins that Jesus said is going to permeate the planet again, the days of Lot, right before he comes back. It's in high gear, folks. And Trump is involved in all of it. And kudos to you, Dr. Sparsmino, for allowing me to even mention this on air. Because I have people who will not talk about this, even though we document this. And this is a Bible prophecy sign, the days of Lot. Oh, they'll talk about the days of Noah. They'll talk about the ten-horned kingdom. They'll talk about the rise of the false prophet, the Antichrist. They'll talk about Big Brother technology. They'll talk about Israel. And those are all legitimate prophecy signs. But you tell me, you'll be fine, hard-pressed to find anybody talking about the days of Lot.
1: So that's a good point. You're right on there. Well, let me do a little promo here. You would love to get the book and the video. Our toll-free number, 1-800-652-1144. I agree with Billy Crone solidly. We need to be aggressive in sharing the gospel because the time is at hand. Once again, 1-800-652-1144. So go ahead, Pastor Billy.
0: Yeah, and again, we're not just trying to ruin people's day. We're just trying to let you know that these are signs, and again, the days of Lot. It's from the lips of Jesus, folks. And that's an easy one to figure out. Go back and why was Sodom and Gomorrah destroyed in the days of Lot and see if it's being repeated. It is, even as recent as the Epstein files, which really leads into the third sign. We'll just briefly discuss this. And we deal with the days of Noah. That's the other sign that Jesus said. I think it's Matthew 24:37. Jesus said, as it was in the days of Noah, not just Lot, so will be at the coming of the Son of Man. So again, you're going like, well, what was going on in the days of Noah? Well, certainly there was a lackadaisical attitude towards the coming judgment of God that Jesus mentions, that they were eating, drinking, giving the marriage, like, you know, who cares, you bunch of wackos. I don't need to be concerned about the coming judgment of God. Well, that's being repeated today. Genesis 6 gives us two other clues of what was going on in the days of Noah, why God judged the planet with a worldwide flood. And that was because the heart of men, the mind of men, was becoming, thinking evil all the time. and that certainly is there today. And also, the third one was there was this really weird situation going on where fallen angels were cohabitating with the daughters of men, and it created a hybrid, a human hybrid, that the Bible talked about and gave the title Nephil in the Hebrews, or Nephilim. So basically, all three of those signs are taking place, right? People have a scoffing, mocking, lackadaisical attitude towards the next coming judgment of God. People are thinking continually evil all the time. And believe it or not, there is a movement across the planet that is desirous of creating human hybrids, a new human, right, a better and improved human. It's called the transhumanist movement. And you're going like, what's that got to do with Trump? Well, unfortunately, everything. Because we document in great detail that people who are now in his second term are not just transhumanists. They are the top, most richest, filthiest richest. We're talking not millionaires, billionaires, most powerful people, technology mogul people, medical, biomedicine, you name it. Every one of them, folks, are transhumanists. And they want to bring in, whether we want it or not, not just a global government, a cashless society. They also want to create a new human society.
1: Yes.
0: And this is their words, not mine. And I quote, we are going to be the last true Homo sapiens. And folks, that's a repeat of the days of Noah. So yeah, Even that is happening with the Trump administration.
1: I know Harari, the transhumanist, he said, this is the last generation of human beings. That's frightening. What's next?
0: Yeah, and again, and that's what it is. Most people don't, you start talking about this, they think, okay, you really went off the edge here, Mr. Wacko, triangle hat, tinfoil hat guy. It's like, no, these are on tape. These guys admit. And they're so, I like what one guy said, evil likes to brag. And believe it or not, you don't have to guess at what these guys are doing, because they'll brag. They'll tell you on video. Not just even in print, they'll tell you in video. And again, it's not a conspiracy theory. They admit it on tape, but again, people will not watch the tapes. Most people are more concerned about who's going to win the playoffs and all that stuff, which, by the way, is an old tactic from the Romans to control society at that time. The term that was bread and circus. Give the people bread and circus, i.e. entertainment. They won't care who rules them. So most people, they're never going to watch a World Economic Forum video where they brag about this new transhuman society they're building. They're never going to watch Yuval Noah Harari. Might watch 30 seconds, but they're not going to watch the whole thing to where he spills the beans. And this is why it's so important to understand Bible prophecy, because what these guys are saying has everything to do with the sign we're in the last days. Because their whole agenda, they call it transhumanism, which means we're going to use science and technology to transcend human limitations. Well, what's that? Well, it's, guess what? When they're done with you, you're not going to be a human anymore. They say that, Dr. Spargimino, repeatedly. Well, wait a second. So if you're going to alter humanity into some sort of a hybrid human, that you're no longer technically human, what is that? Folks, it's called a repeat of the days of Noah. And I'm telling you, these people are in the White House. They're meeting in mass. We demonstrate this on tape, in picture, and it concerns me.
1: Pastor Billy, what do you think President Trump would think about these programs? Would he be really happy, and would he all get arrested, or what? What's your comment?
0: You know what? That's a very, very good question. I honestly, a lot of people around the world, they ask me, aren't you afraid, aren't you concerned about what they're doing? Because you're blowing the whistle on these guys, including our own country. And that doesn't make me anti-American, by the way. It doesn't make me a communist. I'm a Christian. I'm a truth teller. Amen. And it has everything to do with Bible prophecy. So I need to teach this, by the way. But the Bible says, fear not. Be of good courage. Do not be afraid of those who can kill the body. But I'll tell you whom to fear. Jesus said, him who can throw your both body and soul into hell. Fear him. That's from Jesus. In other words, God comes first. And what I rely upon is that, and the fact that Job 14:5 says, God has determined the length of our lives, and we're not giving him any longer. I was born on time. I'm going to die on time, unless the rapture happens, which is also in God's time. And so no man has power over this life. Now, if God wants to use man to take me out, so be it. But that will only happen not 1 second sooner or later. I'm supposed to. Oh, and by the way, when he takes me out, where do I go? I go to heaven. Can't wait.
1: Amen.
0: In the meantime, the Bible is very clear. The fear of man is a snare. So you keep preaching the truth, and you lead the results with God.
1: Amen.
0: Right? But you're not going home 1 second sooner or later. Don't be a chicken. be out there, tell God's truth, watch what God will do. But I do pray that God, would you please, by your Spirit, not only protect us as we're sharing your truth, cause the enemy to be blind to us.
1: 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Thank you, Pastor Billy Crone, for material that is exciting, challenging, informative, and really putting us back on the track and helping us to think what we need to be thinking and knowing. 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Billy Crone will be back with us for a third interview. 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
2: 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Donald Trump may be one of the most debated political figures of our lifetime, but today, we're interested in a different question. What, if anything, does his presidency have to do with the prophetic picture? Billy Crone joins us on Watchmen on the Wall to discuss the new Trump and the Paradox Prophecies collection and why he believes the prophetic clock hasn't stopped ticking. That conversation begins right now. Here's our host, Dr. Larry Spargimino.
1: Pastor Billy Crone, you did something, in fact, we did it together. It was called the Stargate Prophecies and what they reveal. Maybe just rehash that a little bit, because all of this is really connected.
0: Yeah, it really, really does. Yeah, the Stargate Prophecies, Trump and the Stargate Prophecies, was our first shot across the bow after Trump got into office the first time, or the second time. That was because the first day in office, he launched the AI Stargate program, hence the Stargate Prophecies, and to the tune of $500 billion, that's a $500 billion investment, with a couple guys heading it up who are all about AI, Larry Ellison and Sam Altman, who's constantly in the news. The reason why that was a big watershed moment, because that wasn't $500 million, that was $500 billion. That's a $500 trillion investment. And then I began to read the fine print. It wasn't just even speeding up the process of AI in America. It was around the world, literally. Knowing and having researched AI for many, many years, I'm going, wow, that is a game changer, because he just basically took the development of AI and put it on steroids. And that has everything to do with Revelation 13. Because Revelation 13 clearly says that the Antichrist and the false prophet on a global basis are going to control all the buying and selling on the planet. It says right there with the mark of the beast system, they're going to control all buying and selling. But it also says they're going to control all communications because they give an order to worship the beast. And then it implies a big brother society that they're going to know everything that people do around the whole planet. Because it says if you don't obey the order to worship the beast, you're going to be killed. Which implies they have to know whether or not you did obey, whether they see it or hear it or both. And then, if you don't obey, they're not only going to know it, says they're going to kill you. So that means they got to know your exact

0: location. Well, folks, all that is Big Brother technology that we've already been brainwashed and allowed to use on a global basis. I mean, I have the privilege of traveling all the world, and guess what? Through just my phone, you know exactly where I'm at any time around the whole world. The whole world. Over-the-counter technology. And so, and don't kid yourself, you don't think that your phone can be tapped into to listen, to including access your video. That's old news, folks. Do your research, including with the apps that we download. We give them permission. Nobody reads that size 2 font. I get it. But you're basically giving them access to use your phone as a bugging device. That's why when you're talking to somebody with your phone nearby, and let's say you're discussing like, wow, I really didn't sleep too much last night. I think it's my mattress. I don't know. Maybe I got to get a new mattress. Then 2 minutes later, you go in the kitchen, you grab your phone, and guess what? There's on your feed is what? Advertisement for mattresses. Folks, they're listening to
1: yep.
0: It's the biggest Big Brother, and you gave them permission legally. This is how they get away with it when you downloaded their app. So again, all that is a Big Brother device. They know what you're doing. They know what you're saying. They know what you're literally thinking with your buying habits and everything and all the social media stuff. But here's my point. That is the system that is described, including the buying and selling, in the seven-year tribulation, Revelation 13. But here's the point. So we've had the technology for a while, the computers, the processors, the satellites, the communication systems, the cell phones, all that stuff, cashless society, global supply chains, being able to control and monitor what people buy and sell. That's been here for quite some time. But there's always been one missing piece, and that one missing piece is, how are you going to run that infrastructure? How is two guys, the Antichrist, false prophet, going to know in real time who obeys, who doesn't? How are they going to control in real time any financial transaction? You can't hire enough people for that. What are you going to do, hire a billion people to stare at computer screens? And it doesn't work that way. It's not practical. The only way to pull it off is you would need something superhuman. And folks, that's where AI comes in. AI allows for the first time in history for Revelation 13, that global Big Brother society, the global buying and selling control to take place. And that's not just a theory. That's not just what the text says. AI is already being used to control the global communication system, including your phones. It's already being used to control the global financial system, including the supply chain and all transactions. AI is already being used behind to monitor in real time, 24/7, all the Big Brother CCT cameras and technology that's monitoring you inside and outside your home at the same time. So it's coming into place, but here's my point. So when Trump launched that program, boosted it with $500 billion the first day in office, he just sped up Revelation 13. And that's an event that takes place in the seven-year tribulation. We leave prior. So, Christian, that means our departure's got to be getting close. That's why we need to talk about this stuff.
1: I know the answer to the next question, but I want to ask it, and I know what you're going to say, and I want our listeners to hear it. Here's my question. In this last presidential election, I voted for Donald Trump, and so did millions of conservative Christians. Wasn't Trump a better choice than Kamala Harris? What's your answer?
0: Oh, it's a great question. I'll tell you straight up, I also voted for Trump, right?
1: Right.
0: But let me tell you my rationale for voting for Trump. It wasn't because I believe he's a political savior. It was more from this, and I'll show you this. In fact, it wasn't just this last election, it's any election. Which particular candidate is going to, in theory, because it doesn't mean they're always honest, but which candidate is going to allow me the most freedom and the most time to do what Jesus Christ has called me to do before he comes and gets me? To me, when you answer that question, not just in the last election, but any election, then there's your choice. Because there is no perfect candidate, and I'm not putting my hope in a political system because my hope is in Jesus Christ. I'm not looking for a political savior. I'm not looking for the Antichrist. I'm looking for Jesus Christ. But in the meantime, he's called me to live for him, love the church, love the brethren, love the lost, get the gospel out. So who is going to allow me more time and more freedom to do that? Well, it certainly wasn't Kamala. Kamala was going to be, and I'll use this term, and I'm glad you're asking this question because people need to know this, is what I call the fast burn. Kamala was basically not just Biden Part 2, but that would have been Obama Part 4. That's really what was behind the Biden administration. That's why he was called the O'Biden administration. So it would have been just Part 4, which means America probably would have been gone by now, as we know it. That was a no-brainer. No, not going to do that. Trump, and I'll just tell you my own personal rationale. Okay, so you voted for Trump. That means you believe he's going to turn. No. Trump is what I called the slow burn. Kamala was the fast burn. We're going to burn up fast with her. Trump is a slow burn. The reason why I called it a slow burn was because no man will stop Bible prophecy. God said the seven-year tribulation is coming. No man is going to stop that. So my hope was that Trump will be a slower burn, which gives me what? More time, more freedom to do what Christ has called me to do.
1: Right.
0: That's
1: Amen.
0: It. That was my bare bones reason.
1: Amen.
0: It wasn't because he's the political savior, he was going to bring it around, whatever. And then, unfortunately, the second term, I agree with you, Dr. Spurgeon, you know, something changed. Something overtly changed.
1: Yes.
0: And I don't know what it is. I don't know if they've got some goods on them. I don't know if that's why they were withholding the Epstein files. What do you got on this guy? Because something has changed. Now, it could be that. It could be what's called, if you know American history and politics, the lame duck presidency. Any president, and this goes back to whatever party, Republican, Democrat, they all do it. Anytime you're in your second term, if you make it to a second term, it's called the lame duck because you're never going to get a third term. So if you're going to do something, you do it now. And that's why Republican or Democrat, they all do the same thing. You saw this back with Obama, right? If you thought what Obama did was bad in the first administration, do you guys remember how horrible the second one was? Why? Because he's not going to get another chance at it. Although he, I believe, got to extend it with Biden, and he was trying to do it with Kamala. So basically, the second one is your last-ditch effort to do something that you want to do, some agenda, because you're not going to get another shot at it. Well, folks, that's what I see maybe possibly with Trump. Is he doing what he's doing because they got goods on him? Maybe. Is he doing what he's doing because it's the second term, the lame duck, and if you're going to do something, you better do it now? And that's why he's going at breakneck speed with a lot of these agendas?
1: Right.
0: I don't know. All I'm saying is it's happening. Something's changed. And it's a change that's not for good.
1: Amen. Pastor Billy, aren't there things that President Trump has done that suggest that Trump and his Uncle John were very interested in Tesla's inventions? And maybe that's helped to fuel his interest in transhumanism.
0: I would say so. In fact, I remember when I first came across that and I had to do the research on it because it sounds like a science fiction movie. Are you serious? Because Nikola Tesla, he was one of the most advanced geniuses. You know, people talk about Einstein. Oh, you should have seen Nikola Tesla. This guy was a super genius. In fact, he's the one way back in the day, early 1900s, folks, that he came up with wireless technology. I mean, it's amazing. The guy was so forward-thinking. It was amazing. He was also developing free energy, which some people believe was what ultimately led to his death because they were planning on making a bunch of money off of electricity and stuff, and that was the battle between who? Edison and Nikola Tesla at the time, AC versus DC, free versus charge, and guess who won? But anyway, so he mysteriously dies. He has all these, in fact, he was working on something that was military technology, was a laser weaponry and things of that nature. So he mysteriously dies. Still to this day, there's boxes missing of his research that nobody knows where they went. But what we can verify is this. Of all people that the government called in to go investigate Nikola Tesla's files and research was a guy named John Trump. John Trump is Donald Trump's uncle. In fact, I have a video Donald Trump boasting about his Uncle John and how smart he was.
1: Wow.
0: With technology. But this is the guy. Yeah, I know it sounds like a science fiction theory, doesn't it? This is the guy who went in after Tesla mysteriously died. And we still don't know what happened to that material. Trump family, Trump technology, Trump. Yeah, it's been going on for quite some time. And then I already mentioned, you also have his tie with the technocracy movement, the tech map, Elon Musk, and things of that nature. So none of that's by chance. Now, what people don't realize, speaking of Elon Musk and the technocracy movement, is those guys are also what's called transhumanists. And they believe that the world needs to be governed by a technocracy, meaning that technology will rule the day. Now you're thinking, well, that's just ushering convenience and AI and robotics, and we won't have to wash dishes anymore. We'll have driverless cars. And okay, that's part of the package. Okay, but there's another part of the package that usually doesn't make the press. the same technocrats, technology guys, including Musk, are promoters of what's called transhumanism. And so they believe that science and technology is going to build this technology utopia, but they are planning against our will, because they're the new gods of the planet now, that they are going to create a new human species. In fact, I'll give you some homework for your listeners. This is four terms in print. Actually, I'll give you five. In print, and when you read it, it's transhumanists wanting to turn mankind into a human hybrid, which is a repeat of the days of Noah. The first term is called human 2.0. Then they also say that it's augmented humanity. The next one is Neo, N-E-O, Neo-humanity. The fourth one is post-human species. And the fifth one, which people already forgot about during the Biden administration, it's called the Great Reset. People don't realize that the Great Reset crowd, which, by the way, has not gone away, they still are working on 2030 as their target date to have it all in place, was not just an economic reset, a world reset. The other half of the coin is a human reset. And that's straight out of the mouth of Klaus Schwab. We already talked about Yuval Noah Harari, that they said it isn't just that society will change, quote, you will change, your identity will change, because they're going to turn us into a, quote, new, improved human species. And some of that's being done against people's will. They don't even realize it. This is the transhumanist movement. Again, Elon Musk, Trump's buddy, his family, John Trump, Nikola Tesla, technology has already been a part of that play. Now, with transhumanism, you can go back to what we talked about in the last program, believe it or not, with the Days of Lot, the LGBT movement spreading across the planet. Most people don't realize that both of those go hand in hand, that many transhumanists are also LGBT, like Sam Altman, who's a transhumanist working with Trump. He's gay. A lot of these guys are gay. Tim Cook, who's a transhumanist, CEO of Apple, he's gay. Peter Thiel, huge transhumanist, he's gay. And you're like, well, what's the common thread here? Because transhumanists believe that through science and technology, you'll become a better, improved human. In fact, you can become whatever you want to be with their science and technology. We'll genetically modify you. We'll mix and match human traits. And this is the mindset of LGBT. Don't tell me what I can be. If I'm a boy but I want to be a girl, technology can make me into that. And this is why they're pushing transgenderism, because it's transhumanism in action. It's the mindset they need for the transhumanist movement. And then they're getting to the point where, oh, and this is why you're seeing this in schools, and we're scratching our heads going, this is insane. Well, it's transhumanism. Here's a boy, but he wants to be a girl, and he also wants to be part cat. And you're like, this is insane. Who would promote this? It's transhumanist, because the transhumanist says they're going to improve humans. And that involves mixing us not just with human parts and human this and pieces of male, pieces of female, but animals. They're called chimeras. You're going, this is insane. Why would these guys do it? Because they believe transhumanism. We need to transcend human limitations with science and technology. Now, again, what's this got to do with Trump? Let's go back to Elon Musk. Elon Musk is a huge transhumanist. In fact, he even says it on tape, speaking of the mRNA technology. He says, with the mRNA technology, we could not only possibly reverse, but stop all human age, and, listen, we could turn you into a blank butterfly if we wanted to. Well, what's that? Well, you're not a human anymore, are you? And this is on tape. And then one thing that we do in this section on the Paradox Prophecies, Dr. Sparsmino, we outline, and this isn't all of them, but the top 10 transhumanists that Trump has surrounded himself with. Now, I mentioned Elon Musk. Another one that people don't realize is a huge transhumanist, Jared Kushner. Jared Kushner's son-in-law is a huge transhumanist. And I have this on tape. And he said when he left the first administration, when they left the White House, he was doing an interview because he wrote a book about his memoirs that first term. And he said on tape, very nonchalant, he says, oh, yeah, I've been working out and eating because I need to stay in shape because, quote, I believe my generation will be the first generation to live forever and not die. That's on tape. He's a transhumanist. But again, I mentioned Peter Thiel. He's a transhumanist who, by the way, is the one who bankrolled J.D. Vance's political career. Yes. And who's a huge backer of Trump. And you're going like, because that, and that, boy, did that answer some questions for me. Because I'm going like, who is J.D. Vance? Why in the world did Trump pick this unknown guy, J.D. Vance? Oh, trace the trail, Peter Thiel. And of course he's going to pick J.D. Vance because that's who he wants to have as vice president. This is the kind of chicanery that's going on behind the scenes. But you just keep going down the line. Again, I mentioned Sam Altman. He's a transhumanist. I mentioned in previous broadcasts, Larry Page, Sergey Brin, the co-founders of Google. Both of them are transhumanists. Jeff Bezos, let me make one correction. His longevity company is Altos, A-L-T-O-S Labs, Altos Labs. It's the Google brothers. Their longevity research program is called Calico. And Tim Cook, the CEO of Apple, is helping them. And so it's a joint venture. And Larry Ellison, who's the other one. I mentioned Sam Altman, Larry Ellison. Again, Sam Altman, Larry Ellison are the ones heading up the AI Stargate program. They're transhumanists as well. Larry Ellison has the Larry Ellison Medical Institute. He has spent $300 million to build this institute. And you're like, well, that's nice of him to do in case you break your leg or, you know, you have a cold and you need some place to go to. No, it literally says it exists for longevity research. They think they're going to live forever without God. These are the people, folks, that are surrounding Trump in the White House. I have it on tape. They're meeting together as a group. And that really concerns me. Now, here's the point. If you think that genetic modification and all that baloney that we went through during the pandemic is going to go away, you're in for a rude awakening. These guys are also pushing that technology. Now, I mentioned Elon Musk, transhumanist. What did he say? He talked about the mRNA technology. Larry Ellison, the last one I mentioned, with the Stargate program, transhumanist, the Larry Ellison Medical Institute, longevity research, when Trump picked him as one of the three to head up the AI Stargate program, Larry Ellison gets up there and boasts about what they're going to do with this AI. He says they're going to use AI to accelerate the development of, quote, mRNA vaccines to where they can create them now in 48 hours. So if you think this is going to go away, it's about to be put on steroids. And the sad thing is, most people don't know. And the sad thing is, folks, the development of that technology is happening even faster in Trump's second term than it did during the Biden years. And the reason why is because nobody, by and large, is talking about it. So they're getting away with it.
1: Let me jump in here for a moment. Friends, I'm sure you will want the book and the video. That's very important. Trump and the Paradox Prophecies. Our toll-free number, 1-800-652-1144. We've been having Pastor Billy Crone on our shows for a number of years. He is immensely popular with our listeners, and I know why. He does a great job. Friends, I'm sure you will find Trump and the Paradox Prophecy something that you need to read and study. 1-800-652-1144. Pastor Billy, President Trump and Prime Minister Netanyahu always were on the best of terms. You know, we're talking about a change. But now that seems to have changed. Mr. Netanyahu, whom I admire, told his cabinet that President Trump is pressuring Israel to withdraw troops from Gaza, southern Lebanon, and parts of Syria. But Prime Minister Netanyahu says he absolutely refuses to do so. God bless him. Then we bring in Ambassador to Israel Mike Huckabee, another man whom I admire. Huckabee defied our president. Huckabee was responding to our president's statement. President Trump said there would be no Israel without the United States. Huckabee disagreed. I would agree with Huckabee. The United States needs Israel. There are some big changes in Donald Trump, and you've suggested some of the reasons, the possible reasons. And that's one of the things that really shook me up. You know, I've got these books that I did, God and Donald Trump and so forth. Okay, that was Donald Trump then, but Donald Trump now is a changed person. That's frightening.
0: Yeah, and a lot of it, you know, it's a guessing game, and I think people are starting to realize that something has changed. And dare I say, it's a change that's not for the better. And there's a lot of erratic behavior going on. The decision-making is back and forth. It seems to be very indecisive. You know, it's like the boy who cried Iran. It's like, okay, we got peace, it's over. No, it's not. Okay, we got a deal. No, it's not. We got this. You know what?
1: Right.
0: And, you know, part of it is you're trying to make a deal, quote, with people who lie through their teeth. What do you expect? There's a lot of erratic behavior that's going on. Something has changed. Again, it's a guessing game. Is it because they've got leverage on them for some, I don't know. Is it because it's a lame duck presidency? We talked before, and we're starting to see some true colors. Man, I don't know. I hope not. But, you know, you just got to look at it. Something has changed, but it's not been a good change. And so we need to be honest as Christians and deal with the facts and get out of the trap of, quote, party favorites when we get to hopefully the more important discussion, the spiritual discussion about Jesus Christ.

0: their need for salvation through him.
1: Amen.
0: I wouldn't trust you.
1: Amen.
0: Right? And so really that's my bigger concern of being consistent with truth as Christians. It's not a political issue. It's a spiritual issue. We can talk politics all day long, but hopefully if you're dealing with a non-Christian, you're going to steer that conversation to Jesus, because that's really what they need to know.
1: Yeah, we need revival, and revival comes from the Lord Jesus Christ. It doesn't come from any man. I think in a real sense, what we're talking about right now is a real blessing, because people are saying, yeah, President Trump is not the Messiah. President Trump is not going to fix everything. In fact, he's going the wrong way. And I think when we get that under our belt, so to speak, we realize that, hey, this is a perfect time when we need to turn to Jesus Christ. We need to have people saved. We need to be filled with the Holy Spirit.
0: The Bible says that if you confess Jesus as Lord, believe in your heart that God raised him from the grave, proving that he was the sinless Messiah, then you will be saved. That's it.
1: Amen.
0: That's why Jesus said he's the way, the truth, the life. Nobody comes to the Father except through him. He's the only way out. Take the way out. It's a gift from God. Don't delay, because tomorrow might be too late.
1: Thank you, Pastor Billy Crone, for these three wonderful shows. I know that you are probably researching some other material. We'll be hearing from you. I know you've got new stuff. I've even read it. I'm prepared to do an interview, a couple of interviews with you in the future, and I will connect with you. Thank you so much, dear brother, and may God richly bless your ministry, and especially your expanding ministry. That's so exciting.
0: Amen. Thank you, Dr. Spargesmeal. Thanks for having me on.
2: 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Billy Crone says, look again. In the new Trump and the Paradox Prophecies collection, Billy examines how the Trump presidency may create some surprising prophetic paradoxes. 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Because sometimes what looks like a prophetic slowdown may actually be an acceleration. 1-800-652-1144. 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
1: This is Holy Land Moments, a radio ministry of the International Fellowship of Christians and Jews. 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
2: Can you share with me your experience of speaking with the IDF soldiers who were in combat?
3: So I have, of course, both friends and family members who, it's hard to say enjoyed this treatment, but, you know, felt the love and the support once they've been injured and spent some time in recovery centers or hospitals. They got everything they need for themselves, for recovery of their health, for their well-being, either a mental assistant or even physical stuff that, you know, will improve their situation, make them feel better. And this is something that really makes them being able to go back and join their units and come back to the fight, because the motivation of our people is high, as you know. The dedication of our young men and women is something that is, you can never find it in any other place around the world. And of course, people from all around the world, reservists, find a way back to Israel to join the fight with your community assistant that provide them the ability to stay in Israel, to be communicating with their families, for lone soldiers. This is really the strength of our people.
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The money clouds their vision. And even righteous people, verse 19, God says, end up twisting their words.

say. And the tragedy is that when these people got to Mount Sinai, God reviewed their past. And he said, look, you've seen. Would you like to go on? Or would you like

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somebody. It's truth. But yet God has set me apart, sanctified me in the sense positionally I'm holy, I'm his. But practically, there's the outworking of that holiness as I grow in grace and in conformity to the likeness of Christ.

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3: 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Y pollo.

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It's 0-2. Well, we're getting to the point of the game where in relatively short order, the bullpens –

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As you do, you'll experience a deeper connection with God through a biblical understanding of what He is saying to us through His creation. This is the last weekend we are recommending.

0: 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Which way will we turn? Today on Truth for Life Weekend, we'll explore the options and the consequences. Alistair Begg is teaching from chapter 9 in John's Gospel, beginning with verse 39.
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you do, then you didn't believe. Because faith that saves is never alone. It produces something. And then God disciplines us by grace. There is a tremendous discipline in it. Listen to it.